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Guns N' Roses, just a couple days ago, kicked off their tour down in Hollywood, Florida. The Formula One Miami Grand Prix is happening this weekend. GNR picked by the Grand Prix to be like their featured band. And they played two nights ago. It's GNR on BIG.

0: Pink Floyd here on Big 100 DC's Classic Rock. Doc hanging out with you on this Saturday evening here. So scientists think they've found a way to make French fries healthier. It's through a microwave frying process, okay? First, you fry it traditionally to get the crunch, and then you use the microwave to control how much oil gets inside the French fries. I don't know if you've ever microwaved French fries. I think they taste like garbage.
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0: 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What's up?
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0: Dude, I work 7 days a week. 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ZZ Top now. 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It's Big 100.

You know how they say you learn something every day? 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They most likely originated from cookies made by Japanese immigrants here in the U.S. in the early 20th century. So you will not find fortune cookies anywhere in China. Who knew? I didn't know. 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

0: like partaking in the hippie lettuce back in the day, the late, great Tom Petty here on Big 100. And thanks to 420, about a week and a half ago, we have this for you right after 420. A survey came out and 87% of Americans support legalizing marijuana in some way.
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TV tomorrow, Formula One. The Miami Grand Prix is happening tomorrow, and they had a kickoff concert for the fun and festivities down there. And this band right here, Guns N' Roses, was the band they picked to kick off the fun. That's pretty cool, man. It's GNR on BIG.

Imagine having a toilet in your car. A Chinese car company has put one together. I'm not joking. The story is coming up in minutes on Big.

0: Checking out some Rolling Stones on your Saturday night. It's Big 100 DC's Classic Rock. A Chinese car company has a voice-activated in-vehicle toilet now. Seriously. It can be built into the passenger seat. It has a heating element to evaporate pee. And, and it has an exhaust fan to take care of odors. Man, if you are going to the bathroom in your car, you really need to reevaluate where you're going in life. I'm telling you, man.
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0: flight, and you can go and take a nap for 4 hours on the plane in a bed. It's actually happening. It's Doc Reno here on Big 100. Air New Zealand will soon offer beds to economy travelers. 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

0: let's get to our knuckleheads in the news here tonight on Big 100. Our three knuckleheads from California sentenced in a very bizarre insurance fraud scheme where they would stage fake bear attacks on high-end cars. So it really wasn't bears tearing up the cars. It was three guys in bear costumes tearing up the cars.
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0: All right, let's get to our bonehead of the day here tonight on Big 100. A 25-year-old man in Tennessee accessed government systems with stolen credentials and boasted about it on his Instagram account with the handle at @IHackedTheGovernment. All one word. Just a bit of advice. If you're going to try to hack the U.S. government, you might not want to give them a heads up.
1: 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And Monday, know that I got you. 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
1: 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And Monday, know that I got you.
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0: 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Always. 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

0: Hey, it's Big Rig from Big 100 Mornings. I hope you enjoy your weekend. And Monday, know that I got you. And always, Classic Cash is back at 9:10. That starts $1,000 an hour, 9 straight chances in a row. 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
2: Hi there, this is Lon Solomon, and I'd like to welcome you to our program today. 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
3: Genesis chapter 1, verse 21. So, God created the great creatures of the sea, and every living thing with which the water teems after their kind, and every bird after its kind. And God said, let the earth bring forth living creatures after their kind, cattle and creeping things and wild animals, each after its kind. And it was so. And God made the beasts of the earth after their kind, and the cattle after their kind, and everything that creeps on the ground after its kind. Now, in these verses, I'm sure you picked up that there's a phrase repeated 7 times. What is that phrase? After its kind. That's right. And the Bible is telling us something absolutely key here, because the whole foundation of Darwinian evolution is based on the fact that there were transitions between species and genuses and families of animals here on Earth. I mean, amoebas became fish, and fish became reptiles, and reptiles became mammals, and mammals became monkeys, and monkeys became us. But the Bible says absolutely no. The Bible says that God created each creature after its kind, that God placed absolute and insurmountable boundaries around every genus of plant and animal here on earth, and that no amount of lightning and no amount of cosmic radiation and no amount of gene mutation has ever, will ever, or can ever successfully cross these boundaries. Dogs produce dogs, and cats produce cats. Cats can't turn into alligators, and dogs can't turn into sheep, and Yogi Bear did not come from the Geico gecko. This did not happen. Listen, too much cosmic radiation might have hit some monkey way back there in time. But friends, that did not make that monkey your great-great-grandfather. Sorry, it probably killed him or gave him a bad sunburn, but it did not make him your great-grandfather. And the Bible goes on to tell us that, in fact, when God created human life, he created two kinds of human life. Listen, Genesis chapter 2, verse 21. So the Lord God caused a deep sleep to fall upon the man. And while he was sleeping, God took one of the man's ribs and closed up the flesh at that place. Then the Lord God made a woman from the rib he had taken from the man and brought her to the man. Verse 23. And the man said, Yabba Dabba Do. I don't know for sure if he said that. I have the feeling he did. But what the Bible records he said is, this is now bone of my bone and flesh of my flesh. She shall be called woman, for she was taken out of man. And it's critical for us to notice here that the Bible clearly says God did not create woman in a separate act of creation from man. That would have given us two different gene pools here on the earth. That would have given us two different races of human beings here on the earth. The Bible says God created the woman out of the man, flesh of his flesh and bone of his bone, so that there is only one gene pool here on earth. There is only one race of human beings here on earth. And this is central to what we're going to see in Genesis chapter 3 when we get there. So important. So I'll point it out to you now. We'll come back to it later. All right, let's summarize. What exactly is Genesis chapter 1 calling on you and me to believe? Well, it's calling on us to believe that life on this planet is not the result of evolution or mutation or natural selection or random chance, but rather personally and directly an almighty, life-possessing, life-giving, omnipotent God created all the life we see on this planet, culminating with his creation of mankind in his own personal image. Now you say, all right, Lon, I see that. But I got some questions, just like I did last week. I got some whatabouts that I'd like to ask. Let's do it. You say, all right, my first whatabout is this. What about the fossil record? I mean, when we look at the fossil record, there are all kinds of species there that aren't around anymore. I mean, don't some of them explain how life on this planet evolved up the way Darwin said and got to us? Well, you're right. There are a lot of animals present in the fossil record that aren't around anymore. Everything from woolly mammoths to saber-toothed tigers to our friends at Jurassic Park. But that doesn't mean a thing. That doesn't prove anything, because, friends, the issue is not whether we can find some animals in the fossil record that aren't around anymore. The issue is, can we find in the fossil record any transitional animals? Can we find any animals in between amoebas and fish, in between worms and alligators? Animals that are like part bird and part reptile, part amphibian and part mammal? Well, the answer is no. Darwin himself said, and I quote, "If my theory be true, numberless intermediate varieties must assuredly have existed," end of quote. Now, when he said this 150 years ago, there weren't a lot of fossils around. Today, we have got so much fossil record beyond anything Darwin probably ever conceived. And he said, as we find more, numberless of these intermediate varieties ought to be in the fossil record. We don't have even one. Dr. Luther Sutherland, a paleontologist, went to the five greatest fossil museums in the world and asked if they could show him one transitional animal, anyone. And then he wrote a book called Darwin's Enigma, in which he says, and I quote, "None of the museum officials from the five greatest fossil museums that I visited could offer a single example," look at this, "of a transitional series of fossilized organisms that would document the transformation of even one different type of animal to another," end of quote. Dr. Mark Czarnecki, an evolutionary paleontologist, wrote an article in Maclean's magazine, and here's what he said, and I quote, he said, "A major problem in proving the theory of evolution has been the fossil record. This record has never revealed traces of Darwin's hypothetical intermediate variants. Instead," he says, "species appear and disappear abruptly, and this has fueled the creationist argument that each species was created by God." Dr. Carlton Brett, professor of geology at the University of Cincinnati, said, and I quote, "Did life on Earth change steadily and gradually through time? The fossil record emphatically says no." And finally, Dr. Stephen Jay Gould. I think many of you have heard of this gentleman. He is a professor of geology and paleoanthropology at Harvard. Okay. And here's what he says, and I quote. He said, "From such scrappy data, it is hard to see how anyone could derive with confidence the gradualistic interpretation of Darwin unless one were predisposed to it from the start. End of quote. We get what he's saying here, right? He says the only way you can look at the data and end up with Darwinian evolution if you were already convinced of Darwinian evolution before you ever started and worked it in such a way that you knew you had to end up there. If you just look at the data, nobody ends up there naturally from the data. Folks, these people are telling us that we could establish evolution as a fact, like gravity, if we could prove from the fossil record that even one category of life transitioned into another category of life, but we can't. And the amazing thing is that Darwin himself said, given the billions and billions of years over which evolution was supposed to have happened, he said that the fossil record, there shouldn't just be one or two of them in the fossil record. The fossil record should be teeming with these intermediate animals. And yet scientists are telling us they can't even find one. And hey, no transitional animals, no Darwinian evolution. Sorry. This is what led Dr. Edmund Ambrose, I have to take a deep breath before I tell you who he is, Professor Emeritus of the University of London and head of the Department of Cell Biology at the Chester Beatty Research Institute at the University of London. Whew. And he said, and I quote, "We have to admit that there is nothing in the geological record that runs contrary to the views of creationists." End of quote. You say, all right, Lon, I got another what about. What about DNA and all that we're learning about the cell and everything? I mean, it seems like that all of this information should tell us something about how life evolved up the chain, right? Well, if indeed we've learned an enormous amount about the human cell since Watson and Crick discovered the DNA helix in 1953, and they received the Nobel Prize for this in 1962. But what we've learned is that the genetic makeup of human life is so complex that it defies all mathematical odds of happening by evolutionary chance. Listen to Dr. Gunther Wagner, professor of evolutionary biology at Yale. He said, and I quote, "The set of genetic instructions for humans is roughly 3 billion letters long," end of quote. In other words, if you wanted to spell human being using the genetic code, using genes, it would take you 3 billion letters, 3 billion genes to do it. What's the likelihood that that happened by chance? Well, Dr. George Howe, biologist and botanist at Westmont College, said, and I quote, "The chance that one useful DNA molecule could develop without a designer is approximately zero." Well, if it's approximately zero, that means it's zero. And I love what Sir Fred Hoyle, this gentleman was a late professor of astronomy and mathematics at Cambridge University in England. He's got more honors than you could shake a stick at. Google him. Incredibly brilliant man. Not a believer in Jesus. All right? He wrote a book entitled Evolution from Space. And in this book, Hoyle calculated, he's a mathematician, that by the process of evolution, the chance of obtaining the required enzymes for even the simplest living cell was 1 in 10 to the 40,000th power. Which is why he went on to say, and I love this, and I quote, he said, "To suppose that the first cell originated by chance is like believing that a tornado could sweep through a junkyard filled with airplane parts and form a Boeing 747. End of quote. He went on to say, "If one proceeds straightforwardly in this matter, without being deflected by fear of incurring the wrath of scientific opinion." Stop. What's he saying? He's saying if you just look at the data and you don't worry about the retribution that scientists are going to take on you if you come out in public and you say evolution isn't right, if you forget that and just look at the data, watch what he says. "One arrives at the conclusion that biomaterials, with their amazing complexity and order, must be the outcome of intelligent design. End of quote. And finally, mathematician Dr. I.O. Cohen, who wrote in a book entitled Darwin Was Wrong, these words, and I quote, he said, at the moment when the DNA-RNA system became understood, the debate between evolutionists and creationists should have come to a screeching halt. Mathematically speaking, and he's a mathematician, based on probability concepts, there is no possibility that evolution was the mechanism that created the approximately 6 million species of plants and animals we recognize today. End of quote. And you remember Dr. Francis Crick? Remember him? We showed you a picture. One of the two discoverers of the DNA helix back in 1953, won the Nobel Prize, 1962. Remember this guy? Okay, you're going to love this. He wrote a book entitled Life Itself. And in this book, he says that he believes there's absolutely no possibility at all that life on Earth could have come from the random processes of evolution. But he refuses to believe in the God of the Bible. And so, instead, his explanation in his book for how life got here to Earth is that the first living cells were brought to Earth by a spaceship from outside our solar system. You say, this guy won the Nobel Prize? Yes, he did. But wait a minute. Here's his logic. His logic is, hey, if there's no way life on Earth could have happened by itself, and if the God of the Bible didn't do it, then it has to be the Klingons. That's his logic. Okay. The point, my friends, is that yes, everything we've learned about DNA has helped us figure out how life began here on Earth. It's made us realize that life is so complex that only a masterful God could have possibly created it. And in studying for this message, I came across a mammoth discovery that's recently come from DNA studies that's kind of a little aside, but I want to share it with you. It comes out of National Geographic magazine, and here's what National Geographic said, and I quote, genetic analysis has traced all modern males back to a common Y chromosome ancestor, nicknamed Adam, whose descendants spread from there all around the world. End of quote. Well, hello, the book of Genesis. Hello, isn't that exactly what the book of Genesis says? Man, it's great to see National Geographic catching up. Now, you say, well, Lon, I got one more objection. That's it. And my last objection is, well, Lon, I mean, never say never. You know, I mean, all right, so the mathematical probabilities aren't real good and the odds aren't real great, but I mean, anything can happen, right? Well, there's a problem with this kind of hope against hope approach to evolution, and that is the second law of thermodynamics. You say, what was that? Well, let me give you the layman's definition of the second law of thermodynamics. The second law of thermodynamics says that things always get more disorderly unless you put directive energy in to keep them organized. If you've ever had a teenager, just look at their room and you understand the second law of thermodynamics. I like the way Isaac Asimov, anti-creationist, evolutionist, science fiction writer, put it. He said, and I quote, we have to work hard to straighten a room, but left to itself, it becomes a mess again very quickly. The same truth applies, he says, to our workplaces, our yards, and our bodies. All we have to do is do nothing, and everything deteriorates, collapses, breaks down, and wears out by itself. This is what the second law of thermodynamics is all about. But you see, my friends, the problem is that Darwinian evolution demands the exact opposite of the second law of thermodynamics. It demands that a random system here on Earth, left to itself, with no input of directive energy by God or anybody else, didn't get less organized. It actually got more and more organized until it reached a level of orderliness that defies all mathematical probability. You say, well, so maybe evolution is an exception to the second law of thermodynamics. I mean, maybe the second law of thermodynamics didn't apply to evolution. Well, physicist Dr. G.N. Haspoulis said, and I quote, "There is no recorded experiment in the history of science that has ever contradicted the second law of thermodynamics or its corollaries," end of quote. In other words, if Darwinian evolution were true, it would be the only example in the history of the world where the second law of thermodynamics was ever contradicted. That's what people who believe Darwinian evolution are asking you and me to believe. Now, I said last week it takes faith to believe either model of how the universe and life came into being. It takes faith to believe what the Bible tells us, the model of the Bible. It takes just as much faith to believe the model that the Darwinian evolutionists want us to believe. But friends, as I said last week, I'm sorry, I don't have enough faith to be an atheist. I don't have that much faith. Because think what that means. I don't have enough faith to believe, number one, that the second law of thermodynamics completely went out the window somehow only once in the history of the universe, and that was for Darwinian evolution. I don't have that much faith. I don't have enough faith to believe, second of all, that the people who really understand DNA and say evolution could never have produced it, that they're all wrong. And finally, number three, I don't have enough faith to believe that transitional animals existed when the fossil record is utterly devoid of even one single example of them. I'm sorry, this is not faith to believe Darwinian evolution. This is foolishness. This is foolishness. So I want to close today with a question. And here's my question as we close. How satisfying, really, is your relationship with God? I mean, if you had to rate the satisfaction of your relationship with God 1 to 10, what would you give it? And if you don't like the answer to the first question, I got a second question for you. And that is, how much effort, then, do you put in to cultivating your relationship with God? Folks, this is not rocket science. Prayer plus Bible study, where we seek God out on the pages of the Bible, plus dedicated time with God, equals intimacy and depth of relationship with Him. This is simple. But the first half of the equation is ours. The prayer, the Bible study, the dedicated time, it's on us. We do our part. Hey, I promise you, God will do His part. He'll reveal Himself to you. But we got to do our part. And so my challenge to you today, and my challenge to me, his friends, God created us above everything else, not to work, not to make money, not to produce children. He created us above everything else to have a relationship with Him, the living God. So my challenge is, we need to be passionate about this. We need to treat it as the highest priority in our life. And then we need to take the steps passionately to cultivate that relationship. Let's pray together. Lord Jesus, thank you so much for the tremendous information you've given us today, reminding us that we've been told an explanation for how life got here that's not nearly as airtight as we've been led to believe. And I want to pray, Father, that you'll bring us to the place where perhaps we would not be as willing to just swallow that evolutionary model we've been taught, but where we would be willing to look at the Bible's explanation and to say, wow, you know, maybe that makes a lot more sense than I thought it did when I walked in here today. And Father, for those of us who know you and accept the Bible's explanation for how we got here, make us people who are passionate about cultivating the relationship with you that you created us to have. God, help us to see that relationship as the absolute number one priority in life, more important than anything else, because it is the very basis for which you made us in your image, so that we could be in vital connection with you. So Lord, may what we've learned here today change our lives, change our perspective. May it change our daily use of time.
2: 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And we pray these things in Jesus' name. And what did God's people say?
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5: Good morning and welcome to another edition of Community DC. I'm your host, Dennis Colasco. This morning, we welcome back to the program Ellen Shannon. She is the longtime executive director for the American Foundation for Suicide Prevention, also known as AFSP. And her conversation is timely as May is Mental Health Awareness Month. The focus is on fostering community support, reducing stigma, and improving well-being through the theme More Good Days Together. And don't forget that if you, a loved one, or a coworker are in need of help, you can call the 988 Suicide Crisis Hotline 24/7. Good morning, Ellen.
6: Good morning, Dennis. How are you doing?
5: I'm great, and it's great to have you back on Community DC. It's been a while since we've chatted with you about AFSP, Capital Area. So what I'd like to do, even though you've been on the show several times and are such a wonderful guest and have a great partnership with iHeart, DC 101, and Mike Jones and Afternoon Drive, I did want to kind of reset about AFSP for the new listeners that may not know too much about your nonprofit. So first of all, tell us what you do and tell us about the history of AFSP.
6: Yes, for sure. Well, thank you so much for having me back. It's always such a pleasure. AFSP is the leading organization in the fight to stop suicide. We've been around since 1987 and we are well established. And we are actually the largest private funder of suicide prevention research in the world, which is so incredible and so vital to our mission to save lives and bring hope to those affected by suicide. Because through research, we have learned that suicide is preventable. And through research, we can learn how suicide impacts different communities in different ways and what we can all do to protect ourselves and identify risk factors and warning signs. And of course, take efforts to prevent this leading cause of death in the United States and all across the world. So we've been around a long time. And in addition to funding research, we also have many educational programs, lots of resources, all of which are offered to our communities at no cost to our constituents. And we also have wonderful community events, resources, and programs for survivors of suicide loss. And we also advocate at the national, state, and local level to work with our elected officials to make suicide prevention a priority and to pass laws that we know will save lives.
5: So as a longtime executive director at AFSP, you can see that Ellen's been teaming up for all the cool things we're about to talk about over the next 30 minutes, like donations and volunteering and events and programs and all the incredible things that you're doing. And we are going to talk about the construction industry. We did that last time because it was just starting up, but I know things have really changed for the better even more working with that industry and a lot of other things. But what I'd like to do, first of all, is talk about the 988 line, because I know this is ultra important. I'd like to know about the history of it. And then for the people who maybe have heard of but don't know too much about it, it really is an extraordinary 365, 24/7 hotline for anybody that might be in danger or not feeling well. And I want you to talk about that. So can you go over the history of it and then AFSP's involvement in it? Because it really is truly extraordinary. What a cool and easy thing it is, but how it helps thousands of people, if not hundreds of thousands of people every day.
6: Well, thank you so much for bringing this up, because this is really an incredible resource. AFSP, as I mentioned, we've been advocating for many, many years working with our elected officials. And one of the things that we have spent years and years and years on advocating for is the 988 Suicide and Crisis Lifeline. Prior to 988 getting passed, which was passed several years ago and is now available in all 50 states, as well as the District of Columbia, 24/7, 365. Prior to this three-digit number getting designated, the number used to be 1-800-273-8255. I'm personally shocked that I remember that phone number and I do this for a living every single day of my life, that I can't even begin to imagine what someone who may not be so familiar with it, but also someone who's in a moment of crisis, I find it very difficult for someone to remember that phone number in that given time. So it was something that we truly advocated for, and we're so proud that it actually got passed unanimously through both the House and the Senate Senate, which is, you know, we're in D.C. We knew that's something that's pretty much unheard of. And it was signed into law. And so we are very proud of the 988 Suicide and Crisis Lifeline. And I want everyone to know, not only is it available at any point in time, but you don't have to be in a moment of crisis to reach out and use it as a resource for support. If you are worried about someone and you are not sure if the signs that you're seeing are cause for concern and you just want to talk it out with a trained person to say, you know, I've seen my friend or my loved one doing this or experiencing these, you know, this kind of behavior, but I'm not really sure, what can I do? You can reach out and talk to someone simply about that and learn more about resources and just talk through whatever it is you may be going through or a loved one may be going through. But of course, it is also available for moments of crisis and things along those lines. And so I can't advocate for this enough. You know, take 988 down, put it in your cell phone and always have it handy. And know that it's always there as an opportunity to reach out and find some support. And if also, too, you can simply just call and have a conversation with the caring individual on the other end. It really is useful in so many different ways.
5: And one more thing about that, and thanks for explaining it. It's really an extraordinary, easy thing to do out there. You mentioned trained people, and they are trained.
6: Yes.
5: They're regular folk like you and I, but they are trained to talk in any kind of situation, correct?
6: Yes, they are absolutely trained in crisis response. And in most cases, this may not be true in more rural areas, but in most cases, they are able to connect you. If you do need immediate crisis response, they can connect you with local resources, things like mobile units and things along those lines to get you the care that you need in a moment of crisis. And so when you do call, you are routed to an individual in your community area, or at least in close proximity to your community, which is really, truly wonderful. But yes, all of these individuals on the end are trained in crisis response, specifically in response to suicide prevention crisis.
5: Ellen, I'd like you to talk a little bit about data and what the latest you have. And, you know, when we talk to wonderful people like you that do this for a living in your nonprofit, we're, you know, first of all, tough subject matter. We know that, but we talk about it because we need to. And number two, I know the data is always a little shocking to people out there when they hear numbers. Yeah. Capillary, I know, is your baby. And maybe you can talk a little bit about that, about the latest numbers when it comes to died by suicide and maybe some of the demographics. While I know it doesn't disseminate any certain type of population because it really covers quite a few people all over, at any age, race, color, or creed, but also maybe the national numbers that we're currently looking at. Can you go over some of the data just to enlighten us about what you're looking at and what you're dealing with on a daily basis?
6: So we know, first of all, suicide impacts all communities. Every single one. Now, some communities are impacted in different ways than others, and that's for a variety of reasons, depending on what types of populations we're talking about. But we know that the vast majority of Americans will be personally impacted by suicide at some point in their life. And we can be looking at this from losing someone to suicide, to experiencing a personal struggle with suicidal ideation or lived experience as an attempt survivor. Or just, you know, supporting a loved one or a friend who has struggled. So, you know, this is really something that impacts all of us. And when looking at the national numbers, we lose approximately 50,000 people to suicide in the United States every single year. And of course, that's really disheartening, especially because we know that this is a preventable leading cause of death. But I also want to touch on some statistics about those with lived experience. We also know that in addition to those who we lose to suicide each year, that many, many more individuals survive a suicide attempt. In fact, it's well over 1.2, it's between 1.2 and 1.3 million individuals in the United States survive a suicide attempt every year. And the thing that I want to remind everyone about that is that if someone has experienced suicidal ideation or has survived an attempt, the idea that that individual will go on to die by suicide as a foregone conclusion simply isn't accurate. And I want to make sure that we are really emphasizing this is where prevention comes into play, right? So those who are struggling, those who have survived suicide attempts can find support. There's, you know, through the American Foundation for Suicide Prevention, we provide lots of services and resources and programs. But for anything that we don't provide ourselves, we can also be that connector for you to find that support in the community as well. And so, you know, while these numbers are staggering and very concerning, especially as we see suicide rates going up in certain communities, I do want to really emphasize that there is a lot of help and there is a lot of help hope out there to support those who are struggling.
5: A phrase that you've used in this interview and I've used and something I learned from you about 4 years ago when I was introduced to you is the phrase died by suicide. And
6: correct. Yes.
5: Before that, I knew, like everybody else, a phraseology that has been used for a very long time, committed suicide. Tell us why died right. by suicide is the correct way to say that.
6: So when we're talking about suicide, we're talking about a complex health issue, right? And when we use the term commit, we are attaching stigma, even whether you're doing it intentionally or unintentionally. And I honestly do believe using the term committed is so ingrained in our cultural vernacular that most people don't think about what they're saying when they're saying it. So I do believe that more commonly than not, it is unintentional judgment that is attached to that word. But I appreciate you bringing this up because words matter, right?
5: Yeah.
6: And we're talking about creating a culture that is smarter about mental health. And when talking about things, especially over time and in our everyday lives, whether it's on air and us having a very public conversation or just having private conversations with those around us, the words that we use are incredibly important and they can either perpetuate stigma, prevent people from wanting to seek help, and frankly, be dangerous in many situations. The term committed itself is typically attached to a criminal act, right? And that's not what we're talking about here today. We're talking about a complex health issue. And so to put in other terms, you wouldn't say somebody committed a heart attack or somebody committed cancer. And so as a health issue, we should talk about it as such. And so alternative phrases that we can use are died by suicide, killed themselves. You know, we want to be very frank about what we're talking about it, but we want to be factual, right? And we want to be respectful. And also when talking about it in attempt, I also really want to emphasize we should always avoid using other words of judgment, like a failed or successful attempt. I think that's pretty obvious once you start thinking about why maybe we shouldn't use those words. But they're also unnecessary because this word attempt itself explains that the person survived. So there's no reason to even use those words in the first place. But we definitely want to avoid attaching judgment to this because we know that judgment can be harmful to our cause. It can prevent people from seeking help. It can make people feel very isolated. And we just want to be here to support our community and support one another. And we know that the vast majority of Americans do believe that suicide is preventable and would do something to help someone that they knew and they loved who was struggling. And so this is a very easy thing that all of us could do is to retrain how we talk about this, to use more words that are accurate, but also really support one another and encourage help seeking in our community.
5: Agreed. And thanks for giving that context. I really appreciate that. I did want to talk to you, and we teased about the construction industry. We talked about this about a half a year ago. I know it was kind of a new partnership that you were working on. The data really is extraordinary for the construction industry and died by suicide. I want you to go into that a little bit. And then as we air this interview in May, that's a big month for you. I know every month is a big month, but that is a very big month for you and also an event with the construction industry. But first, let's talk about the construction industry. Why did you decide at AFSP Capital Area to work with the construction industry?
6: Well, we know that when it comes, according to the CDC data that we have, and again, I really want to emphasize that AFSP as an organization, there is nothing that we do that is not backed up in research and founded in science. That is at the heart of everything we do. We are a research organization, and that's where we look to figure out where are we going to focus our efforts. And the data that we have out of the CDC is very concerning when it comes to both both the construction and extraction industries that we know that when it comes to occupational risk, the construction and extraction industries are at the most at risk for suicide compared to other professions. And that is for a variety of reasons, which we can certainly get into. But we knew that this was an issue, and we know that this is a community that needs our attention and our support, and certainly needs more research to understand why this is happening, right? And so a couple of years ago, just to give you a little bit of background, Bechtel, which is a major construction company within the industry, came to AFSP and approached us, and you know, they had acknowledged this as a huge problem within the industry, and looking to us as the leading organization in the fight to stop suicide, they came to us and wanted to partner, and they made a sizable investment in our organization, upwards of $7 million to invest in research, for AFSP to invest in infrastructure to support research programming, resources, and community events, and all those things that could engage and support the construction industry. And so over the past several years, we have been not only developing a brand new educational program, which we rolled out last fall, called Talk Saves Lives, Preventing Suicide in the Construction Industry. And one thing I love about this program that I just have to highlight is that it's not just an educational program to be done on a virtual conversation or a Zoom or in a boardroom or something, you know, in an office space. We'll get up at the crack of dawn, and we can go out to construction sites and meet these workers where they are. And we'll show up with coffee and snacks and, you know, get people pepped up in the morning and share this life-saving information in this program out in the field on the job sites where these construction workers are. And so if anybody's listening, that works within the construction industry, we will come to you. We will meet you where you are. And so please reach out to us. And it's not just in the National Capital Area. We're doing this all across the country. We have 73 chapters in all 50 states, Washington, D.C., and Puerto Rico. And we offer these programs in English as well as in Spanish. So please, please take advantage of them. They're fantastic resources, but they do no good if they just stay in our hands. We need to get them in your hands. And so the Talk Saves Lives program that we've rolled out is absolutely phenomenal, and it's been so well received. But we also partnered with several construction industry companies to build a culturally competent website called hardhatcourage.com. Hardhatcourage.com, it is one-stop shopping for all things suicide prevention within the construction industry. You can go on there to not only find information about the Talk Saves Lives program I just shared, but to find other resources, toolbox talks, information about our upcoming Construction Hike for Hope events, which are happening all across the country as well. And just everything about, you know, there's shared stories on there. There's information about where can you find support, what resources are out there to help you, how to have a conversation with a colleague or, you know, somebody within the industry that you may be worried about. You know, there's so much on there. I could go on all day, but I really just want to encourage everyone to go to hardhatcourage.com and check it out. It's a wonderful, wonderful resource and a platform.
5: That's great. And I love it that you're boots on the ground. And this makes sense because I kind of equate this and just hear me out on this. There's a lot of dudes that don't like to go to the doctor. I know that because I was one of them at one time. As I got older, I'm going regularly, and folks, go to the doctor if you don't feel well. I highly recommend it, because if you can get in front of something, and I think that's the point here too, when there's predominantly men in the construction industry, even though there are women that work in the industry, you're seeing data, and I'd like you to talk about why the construction industry is seeing different levels than maybe other parts of society out there of died by suicide. But with that said, with you being in person, if somebody is feeling uncomfortable and going to a website, thinks they're going to be tracked or embarrassed about that, that you're there physically, can talk about it. It's kind of in their face and they can't avoid it. And they're probably going to be able to hear something that they normally wouldn't because they didn't want to go to that next step. Am I in the right direction on that?
6: Yeah, I mean, there's a lot of reasons that people, you know, may feel uncomfortable connecting. They might not be in the right headspace at that given moment in time. They may be worried that their colleagues are going to judge them or that it might not be confidential. And that's why we really try to offer so many different avenues of connection. You know, to make sure that people do have options for whatever feels right for them. And whether that's through the American Foundation for Suicide Prevention or reaching out to 988 in their own time, just knowing that there are options for whatever your circumstance. But yeah, within the construction industry, through the research that we have thus far, we know that there are certain risk factors that are unique to that community. And some of those include, you know, just cultural stigma that goes along with mental health and suicide, and really just a tough it out kind of culture, where just like, just work through the pain, just work through it. And, you know, there's just, even in just our general society, there's so much stigma attached to mental health, right? And people may go to the doctor for physical health, but maybe less inclined to go to the doctor for mental health concerns. Right. And I can't say it enough. It's just health. It's all just falls under health. Your brain is an organ. Your brain is so vital to your existence. And so I can't encourage people enough to seek support, you know, if they are struggling with their mental health, you know, especially to be proactive about it, right? We all want to get ahead of something before, you know, do that preventative work before we get to something that's more reactionary, right? But also within the construction industry, so many people are traveling to go to job sites, right? And so they're not in their, you know, their hometown a lot of the time. Their support system, their loved ones who know them best may not be around them. They may also experience physical pain just from how grueling the work can be on their bodies. And physical pain, it can certainly impact your mental health for sure. Job instability is another risk factor that we see within that community, that a lot of the jobs that they may be working on may be project based and may not be long term. It's, you know, just jumping from job to job. And that can certainly be a stressor. Fatigue, substance misuse and abuse, and certainly access to lethal means is always a concern, no matter the community that we're talking about, because we know if someone is struggling and they have access to lethal means, that is a tremendous risk factor. Because we know that someone cannot make an attempt or complete a suicide if they do not have access to lethal means in a moment of crisis. And of course, it's always important to note that moments of crisis are temporary. They can last from a matter of minutes to a few hours, but that moment of crisis does come and it will subside at some point. Can it return? Absolutely. That is a possibility as well, too. But removing access to lethal means in a moment of crisis is absolutely imperative to preventing suicide and saving lives. But I also, you know, talking about protective factors too, all of those things that I just discussed, you know, whether it's stigma or, you know, the tough culture that you're working in, or, you know, if you're experiencing physical pain, you know, we can change stigma. We can talk about it. We can create environments where we're talking about mental health and suicide in a way that encourages help seeking and showing support to one another. And we can all learn how to have a conversation. The one thing I love about this cause is that it's not just health professionals. And I say it's not only health professionals, because they play a huge role in this, but it's not only health professionals that can save lives. Everyday heroes like you and me and every single person out there who is listening to this right now can play an active role in preventing suicide and saving lives. We all have the power to do that. And I want to encourage everyone to visit AFSP.org as well as hardhatcourage.com to learn how you can be a lifesaver.
5: All right. Thanks for expounding on all that. I really appreciate it. I only have about maybe 5.5 minutes left, so we need to get through a lot of things. Speaking of the construction industry and May, it's a big month for you. And also you have an event with them, correct? Can you talk or tease a little bit about it for us?
6: Yes, for sure. So May is Mental Health Awareness Month. And the first week of May is actually Construction Safety Week as well. So we'll be doing a lot of Talk Saves Lives for the construction industry, not just chapter wide, but also we've been invited to a lot of job sites throughout the National Capital Area to share this program on site with many construction workers. And we're really, really proud of that. But we also have our Construction Hike for Hope event, which I am so thrilled about this. It is our second year hosting this event in the National Capital Area. This year, we are going to be at Hemlock Overlook Regional Park, which is in Clifton, Virginia. Some of you may be familiar with Paradise Springs Winery, which is right next door. And so it's a beautiful, beautiful park. We're going to have a pavilion there. We're going to get together bright and early in the morning. So many members of the construction industry are going to come together. And I want to significantly thank Clark Construction for being our presenting sponsor for this year's event. We're really, really proud to partner with them. But it's an event that's an opportunity for members of the construction industry to come together on a Saturday morning. Again, it's Saturday, May 30th at Hemlock Overlook Regional Park in Clifton, Virginia. And, you know, we're going to come together. There will be resources there. There'll be information. There'll be lots of fun activities for all ages. We have a construction corner for the kids. So anyone who has small ones, don't worry about that. I've got little kids too, and they will be there as well with lots of things to entertain them. But it really is it's an opportunity to acknowledge this as an issue within the construction industry, to honor our own experiences, to honor our colleagues and loved ones who have struggled, and to honor those who we have lost as well too. And to take that first step in really standing up for this and preventing suicide within the construction industry. And there's so many ways to get involved. We still have sponsorship opportunities for this event, opportunities for companies and individuals and families, you name it. Friend groups to form teams to participate. There is no fundraising minimum. There is no registration fee. So literally anyone can come out and be a part of this event. And we want everyone to come out and be a part of this event. There's volunteer opportunities. I mean, there's so, so many ways to get engaged. So you can find the website where you can learn more at afsp.org/NCA Construction, and NCA stands for National Capital Area. You can also just go to afsp.org/construction if you can't remember the other one. And on that page, there'll be information about Hike for Hopes all across the United States. You can just plug in your zip code and you'll find the one that's closest to you.
5: 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And with a few minutes left, I would be remiss if we didn't talk about donations and ways to give. 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
6: Yeah, for sure. 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And again, we're always looking for volunteers. So please connect with us. If you go to afsp.org, you can find your local chapter there. 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
5: 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We just have a couple minutes left. I want to get some final thoughts. We will give the call and text lines for you one more time. And remember, it's both in English and Spanish. So it's just wonderful that you're trying to reach out to as many people as you can, Ellen. 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It's all you.
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6: AFSP.org.
5: 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Ellen, it's always great to see you. 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I think it's amazing growth that you're going into all these different areas that we would never have thought about as laymen. And while the numbers are staggering, you're helping a lot of people out there. So I hope people reach out to you, whether they just want to help you with funds or they need their own help and be partners or whatever they want to do with you. Thank you so much for joining us on Community DC. We really appreciate it.
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0: father in Cuba or his relatives in Miami. 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
7: It's sunny in Washington, D.C.
6: 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We go through all

0: Here with Fred Smoot and Santana Moss. And as always, we're in the Big Bear AI Command Center studio. And boys, just finished up the draft. I haven't talked to you guys about this because you were at the stadium and you were in Pittsburgh, right, Tanner? Yep. So obviously, like Fred, you were pretty high on Sonny.
1: And more on that in 10 minutes. Blondie now, Debbie Harry, one way or another.

0: this talent, you know? And that's, like you say, we don't know nothing. We don't know what's going to happen, how they're going to use him. But just to think, I got all this speed
1: all
0: out
1: the
0: there,
1: options.
0: All these interchangeable linebackers.
1: Yeah.
0: We talked about interchangeable linemen for so many years. Yeah, yeah. Like, these guys can play or offensive linemen, defensive linemen. They can play inside, they can play outside. This guy can play guard, he can play tackle.
2: Yeah.
0: Now you get a, you get a
2: comfort. 40% of the world, I'm the rest.
0: But I'm looking at it just from what I see. Yeah. You know, my naked eye sees. Yeah. Like, just picture, I'm a receiver. I'm running them over routes. That linebacker, as a middle linebacker, not even to chase you down part.
2: Yeah.
0: Like, the lanes he going to clog up being 6'5".
2: Yeah.
0: And

0: can cover and can bait you to throw in the different spots. Like, that stands out more to me than anything. Like, how can I get that basic in behind him?
1: Yeah.
0: How can I have that little, remember we used to run that little route where we take the safety all the way up and then we sit back?
2: Yeah, yeah.
0: Like, it's so many different things. Routes.
2: Yeah.
0: It's so many different things that I'm thinking about as a receiver and just knowing you have this mountain of a man at middle linebacker that's going to be roaming in that middle of the field. So that stands out to me the most, but just watching him, man, his range, knowing that he can cover, his rate, his arm, you know, his reach, all that stuff stands out. And then just know that he can rush the passer when you want him to.
1: Mm-hmm.
0: And he's not on linebacker that's going to catch.
1: Mm-hmm.
0: He's going there. You know what I'm saying? Yeah. And so that stands out to me. And that's what, you know, to me, what I can't wait to see in this defense.
3: I like you said with your naked eyes. So I talk with my clothed eyes right here. You know what I'm saying? Telling you what I see. I got two words. Organized chaos.
0: Mm-hmm.
3: He helps bring that to the team. Like you say, where he line up and where he start is not going to be where he finish.
0: Mm-hmm.
3: Him and Leo Chanel, athletic profile, is two of the best athletic profiles of any two linebackers in the game. You talking about, we playing chess now on defense, not checkers. Right, it's two type of defense. Mm-hmm. It's a defense that respond to an offense, and it's a defense that dictates to an offense. We responded to offenses last year. Mm-hmm. We going to see what they're going to do, and we're going to try to stop it. No. We going to dictate terms. Mm-hmm. We going to do us, and y'all going to figure out how to stop us.
0: Yeah.
3: And that's what the best defenses do. They attack, and they force you to come up with a formula to fix it.
0: Mm-hmm.
3: And now that we got Sonny Styles in the middle of this thing, listen, I got a big arm reach right here. You can't see it on screen. His is twice mine.
0: Yeah.
3: Try to throw just over the head of him. If I'm the safety, I'm just sitting back catching just moon balls.
0: Mm-hmm.
3: His height and length is going to force problems that you cannot buy.
0: Yeah.
3: I can say this. I'm not worried about him sideline to sideline. Like he said when he told her, it's a difference between him playing safety and had to close the gap from 15 to 10 yards and him reacting from 5 yards.
0: Yeah.
3: Like he said, I can't not make the wrong step at 5 yards. Yeah. I'm out of that hole. And that's what he's going to have to learn. But what he's going to bring to this defense, he's going to make them able to do pretty much whatever. It's nothing they cannot do with a guy like that.
0: I think one of the things, too, I want to mention is, you know, you sit down with a 21-year-old and you know it's so much going on and you're not looking for him to say the right things every time you ask a question. It wasn't a question that was asked that he had the perfect answer.
3: Nah, you could tell his daddy didn't got it
0: right. And that's the key thing, his dad. He said, man, my dad was so much into my film watching.
3: Yeah.
0: That's the key thing at that linebacker position. At any position on the football field, honestly. But to be a middle linebacker, some of the best, we work with one of the best still to this day, London. And London, that's what put him over the edge. Not only his athletic ability and how he played the game, but what he knew.
3: Yeah.
0: How he knew things before it happened. How he got guys in place. He said that was key about his, I guess you say, maturation in college, coming from a safety to a linebacker.
3: Yeah.
0: His dad would come in and watch film with him.
3: At Ohio State before he went to work.
0: So
3: he would come before school started, watch the tape with him, and then he'll go to school and he'll go to work.
0: Yeah.
2: That's cool. What a resource.
0: That was so dope when I heard it. So I'm like,

0: gifted. Yeah. No, he using that with what he got up here and makes him, you know, the total package.
1: Yeah, I think that's the thing for me. Mm-hmm. Like, you talk about the athlete, you know, he's 6'5", he's 244. That's mm-hmm. unicorn stuff. Yeah. Yeah. You add the 4'4", 6", mm-hmm. just another, the 43.5-inch vert, the 11-foot two broad jump. Like, he is... like literally one of one.
2: Yeah. He's a human car wreck, and then people can't keep their eyes off him. He evokes a reaction. He did with me.
3: I remember it being a major blow to the evangelical community to see one of their brightest, hottest stars go down.
4: John has never been anything but gay, but he really tried hard not to be.
5: But you've never heard the real story.
2: I hated him. I hated John Paul because he was very good at what he did.
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8: A few miles from the glass spires of Midtown Atlanta lies the South River Forest. In 2021 and 2022...
1: is the thing that I'm like, dude, like you're... everyone said it. Adam Peter said it. Dan Quinn said it. Sonny said it, right? Yeah. We're just scratching the surface.
9: And that's scary.
1: And sometimes people say that, but you don't see it.
9: Yeah.
1: There is visual evidence to support that. Yeah. So to me, it's like you've got like this monster. Yeah. This, I'm going to say it's like
0: you're
1: this.
0: You're still creating the monster.
1: You got that like puppy that's like a big, like a pit bull.
9: Like a massive, a bull massive.
1: And it's just kind of rolling around. Yeah. And you're like, and it's got the dog already.
9: And you like, wait till he grow up.
1: Wait till he's 2 years old.
9: Yeah.
1: Right? And that's what I think is so cool about him.
9: Yeah.
1: Is he's young, he's smart, he's athletic, and the film supports his improvement.
9: Yeah.
1: And so, like, again, like, he's got through step one, mm-hmm. right? But I'm just excited for what he could be here mm-hmm. because of what the stuff you're talking about, the flexibility. And again, he's got a hit. And I was talking to someone the other day. It's like the draft is such a crapshoot because it's like, you know, he's got to be in the right system. Mm. He's got to be with the right coaches.
9: So many things got to align.
1: Yeah. But I think he does have the right
9: coaching, right? Everything.
0: Well, first of all, he said it. This is where he wanted to be at from all those reasons. Why? Yeah. Dan Quinn. Like, who wouldn't want to be taught by Dan Quinn, one of the best in the building? I mean, when you look at that Legion of Doom.
9: Yeah.
0: Bro, like, as a receiver, I used to be over there like, man, this is cheating.
9: Yeah.
0: I don't know what they doing over here, but this is cheating.
9: They running cover three at a high level.
0: You fast forward when Dan was in Dallas.
9: Yeah.
0: Bro, I promise you, if I'm lying, I'm flying.
9: You see
0: my feet on the ground, right? You know I ain't flying. I ain't lying. Bro, when we used to play Dallas, me and my boys, you know, I got two guys. They historians when it comes to this
1: game. They do know a lot.
9: Yeah.
1: Like your buddies.
0: They historians of this game. They know more than me. And they used to ask me, what is it, Tanner, about Dallas? I say, it ain't Romo. Romo, to me, I would love Romo as my quarterback.
9: Yeah.
0: I say, if you see Romo throwing them tight balls, I say, bro, it's Dallas defense. And soon as Dan Quinn got in there, complete 12, they went 12 this, 12 wins, 12 wins, 12 wins. Defense changed.
9: Leading the league in picks.
0: When you see that, and as a defensive player, defensive-minded person, where he's at? He's a head coach over here now. Who's his staff? Yeah. This is what they're going to bring. They're going to bring theirs, but he's going to implement what he has, too, and what he knows. As a linebacker, as a safety, as a corner, as anybody on the defense, I want to be taught by those guys. Yeah. I want to go there. So he had the right mindset before the draft, and he's here.
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13: All right, let's get into a pick that I find fans
14: don't know how to feel about.
13: Yeah. And that's Antonio Williams, wide receiver from Clemson. And so, again, I think a lot of fans were expecting one thing, and they got something else.
14: I think they was expecting somebody 6'5",
13: yeah.
14: 6'4", and then we went and got a slot guy. Don't forget, Debo's gone. Mm-hmm. So the guy that used to work the middle for us is gone.
13: So yeah. I'll say this about him, and I don't know if we've talked about this or not, but like when you look at the receivers in this class,
14: yeah,
13: I think you could make an argument that he's the best route runner of the group.
14: That's without saying.
13: So people say, Logan, you know, why wasn't he overly productive then? Mm-hmm. And I would say, look no further
14: than his quarterback.
13: Than the quarterback or the offensive design. It was kind of trash.
14: Well, and the quarterback was slotted to be a top 10 pick.
13: Yeah.
14: And he ended up going in the fourth

0: That's what that's saying.
1: So people say, Logan, you know, why wasn't he overly productive then? Mm-hmm. And I would say, look no further
0: than his quarterback.
1: Than the quarterback or the offensive design. It was kind of trash.
0: And the quarterback was slotted to be a top 10 pick.
1: Yeah.
0: And he ended up going in the fourth round. It tells you everything you need to know.
2: Everything you need to know.
1: And so what I will say is when you cut the tape on, you watch his targets. I think a lot of fans are like, oh, he's a slot only guy because he's catching bubbles.
0: He's catching everything.
1: But when you watch him run routes, mm-hmm. man, he's got that. Then he's got that thing to him.
2: Yeah, he got the it factor to me. You know what I mean? Like someone texted me, and he's a good friend of Gary Clark. I met him through Gary.
1: Mm-hmm.
2: And he hit me up. He say, Tanner. And it's crazy because someone else, my friend back in the day, you a Dave and Buster circle piece.
1: What?
2: My son used to want to call people Buster. So he found a funny way to do it. So, you know, Dave and Buster's, they had a circle piece. So he used to always get the Dave and Buster circle piece. Yeah. And he's like, you a Dave and Buster circle piece.
1: Dude, when you said that,
2: you a Dave and Buster circle piece.
1: You know, his lip will tremble when he gets excited. Like, that's what this motherfucker did right now. Excuse my language.
2: I'm talking to you. No, but what I wanted to say is that two people hit me up like, Tanner, I watch his routes and it's you almost. And I'm like, nah, bro, I don't want to sit here and take no credit for nothing no one's doing, but I can see me running these routes.
1: Yeah.
2: The way he's running, the way he's setting guys up, everything is quick. Everything is shifting.
0: No, he closed it because
2: his hips is great.
0: Yeah, yeah.
2: And the only one thing, like I said, is not the top end. Well, he ran a 4.4.
1: Yeah. Like,
2: so you know
1: that wasn't like
2: run.
1: A 4.4 and change. Yeah. It was a 4.4.
2: 4.41 or 4.4. Yeah. So, man, he to me, like, had no clue of who he was. Didn't watch no film of him. Didn't really see him play this year. But when we say we picked him, we turned that film on, I'm like, oh, okay, I could dig it. Because it's no other receiver on his team that looks like him.
0: Yeah.
2: You know, we don't have that.
0: We ain't got that.
2: You just talked about it. Debo was the only one like Debo.
0: Yeah.
2: And now you get a guy that's, he's not Debo.
0: He's but faster.
2: He can fit in that slot.
0: Mm-hmm.
2: He can take the ball right now. He can get those slip screens. He can run the routes down the field. He can get open in zone. He can get open. So I love the pick.
0: Here go. He's a transitional route runner. What I mean by this, fluent.
2: Yeah.
0: No choppy steps.
1: Yeah.
0: No come to a stop. No nothing. I don't care if it's an in route, dig route, outside route. He's attacking the upside shoulder. He's doing he's doing it without thinking about it. He knows how to set anybody up, and that's what you want. He's your chain mover. Like, when I want y'all to think, I want y'all to think Brandon Stokely. Mm. I want y'all to think Wes Welker. I want y'all to think, and he's, to me, wiggler than these guys.
1: But he's 6 foot, too.
0: Man. Yes.
1: You know what I'm saying?
0: Yeah, but when you watch his film, he play X. He play Z.
1: Yeah.
0: Like, he play everything.
1: Yeah.
0: Like, it ain't nothing that he cannot do.
2: I just told her, so my homeboy, Bub, his nephew, played at Georgia Tech. He just got a free agent. He got called. He got a call from...
1: What's his name?
2: From the Falcons.
1: Yeah.
2: So...
1: I liked him, man.
2: So, a slot receiver.
1: Yeah.
2: And he first thing he did, text me, hey, man, I just want you to give me some advice.
1: Yeah.
2: I said, once they let you in the building, make it hard for you. For them to kick you out.
0: Yeah.
2: I say, I want you to learn your position.
0: Yeah.
2: But know everybody else's
0: position.
2: If you learn all those receivers, the more you can do, the more they can use you.
0: Yeah.
2: And I say, don't take this as I'm here today and we getting our work in and then I'm going to go home. I say, bro,
0: stay.
2: Bro, aggravate that quarterback and your wide receiver coach and that OC.
0: Yeah.
2: Be in there so much that you want to learn. Show them this. I say, bro, because I'm telling you, I was a guy that didn't have to do all that.
0: Yeah.
2: But I did a little more than I had to do. But I said, the guys that I saw that stood around who was in your position right now.
0: Yeah.
2: They stood around because they did more. They brought more
0: value to
2: who they were for our team. So, you know, I just gave him those key points. And he was like, man, say less. Because I know he's going to go out there and do it. But that's what it is about this game, bro. Yeah. When you can do more.
0: Yeah.
2: Speaking of this kid we just talking about. When you bring that. And people want to question. And this is my thing. And I listen to folks. And nowadays, you know, you have so many opinions because you can turn on social media and everybody got
0: an opinion.
2: It's cool. I'm not disagreeing with your opinion. It's your opinion. But guess what? Allow these people to be who they're going to be.
1: Yeah.
2: We don't know.
0: We
2: have no clue. All we can do is praise them. And I hate to not praise people because, like, they work so many countless hours of just trying to perfect something that you're never going to perfect.
0: Yeah.
2: But all you can do is sharpen it until that day when you sharpen it so sharp to where you're worthy enough to come over here and be a part of this now.
0: Yeah.
2: You know? And that's what I look at it, man. You can't sit there and diss somebody.

0: body for being rewarded of saying that you're worthy to be a pick, be selected by this team because of how well you played this game. Give them that, and then let them come out here and prove to you what they are and what they're not. Well, and I think that's all you have. That's the right you can give a guy.
1: That's
0: like that.
1: Why I hate the day after the draft is over draft grade.
2: Oh, I hate it.
0: Yeah.
1: You can't tell me what the grade is. We need 4 years.
0: Until you see these guys go out there and work.
1: I need to see the child grow.
2: Yeah.
1: You can't tell me your son bad in third grade. He ain't going to be nothing. You don't know that.
2: Yeah.
1: All right. So I always tell people, man, don't put the egg before the chicken or the chicken before the egg, because we don't know the truth with that scenario.
2: Mm-hmm.
1: All right. Let these guys.

0: you look at what plays in the league now, especially at the top, even Drake London.
1: Yeah.
0: He's a big guy, but he runs good routes.
1: Good routes.
0: So when you look at this, you say like, well, what plays? It's not the big height, weight, speed guys anymore.
1: Yeah. Nope.
0: It's the guys that are technically sound. So what does that mean? It's like, hey, I've got a good release package. Yeah. Antonio Williams, check.
1: Yeah.
0: I understand how to use my stem, right? Like, and what a stem is like how I position myself
1: to get to where I need to go.
0: The route, right? And then I know how to use tempo, right, Tana? And then I know how to use that double stick at the top to create separation and break leverage.
1: Yeah.
0: And when Fred talks about being fluid, like some guys, everyone can do that. But there's certain guys that look like they're dancing when they do it. You know, like when you see a good, like, you know.
1: It's effortless.
0: Yes.
1: It's effortless. Yeah. It's no wasted movement. Yeah.
2: DC's classic rock is
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2: This next prospect we're going to talk about, Joshua Joseph, at linebacker edge from Tennessee, is to me like the lottery ticket, the wish, coin you're throwing in the water.
3: Yeah.
2: Because I think this dude has all the upside in the world, man. And that's why I get so excited.
3: His first step.
2: Sonny Styles, stoked. Yeah. Antonio Williams, stoked. But I feel like I know what they're going to be.
3: Yeah. Mm-hmm.
2: Joshua Joseph's the one, man, where I'm like, you could be something special.
3: Yeah. Well, you know what? I think because his arms are not the longest.
2: Dude.
3: Are they the longest?
4: No, he long.
2: Dude, he's got 34 and 4.
4: It ain't a tackle put a hand on his chest season, it seems
2: That's the thing. Let's do a little breakdown. So he's 6'3 and an eighth. Mm. He's 242 pounds. Mm. He's got 34 and a quarter inch arms. Yeah. So like good tackle length is like 33 inches.
3: Yeah. All right,
2: so he's like a full inch and a quarter longer. And it's not like some guys don't play well with their length.
3: Yeah.
2: Like in the run, like, watch Oklahoma, watch Alabama. Like, his hands are on these dude's chests, and they can't handle it.
4: They can't do nothing.
3: Why do you think he dropped?
2: I got a couple.
3: Production?
2: The production's a little bit weird. You know, I would assume there's, you know, James Pierce Jr., like Kane Pryor.
3: Yeah.
2: There's probably a little
3: dirty water in
2: there. Yeah, a little nerves about it, right? Yeah. And I think the other thing, too, is he's not super polished. Like, so we talked about the first step. Yeah. Excellent. Length is excellent. As a pass rusher, though, Tana,
3: moves
2: not super polished.
3: Yeah. All right.
2: Like, he is a high side, outside shoulder rusher.
3: Yeah.
2: Right. So, like, what that means is if I'm a right tackle, he's rushing my outside shoulder.
3: He's going to run the hump.
2: When you watch good tackles against him and they get to a spot, he does not have a plan.
3: Yeah.
2: Like, he's got all these tools and he kind of runs into you like with his arms just flailing around.
3: Yeah. Because he ain't got the setup move yet. He ain't used to setting up tackles.
2: So what I would say is, like, you got 34 inch arms.
3: Yeah.
2: Like, you should be able to power rush some people.
3: Yeah.
2: And so he just doesn't have that element to his game yet.
3: Yeah.
2: But the burst, the explosiveness, you ever taken a ball to a park and you throw the ball for like your dog and that dog is like jumping over things and he's got a little bit of that to him as a pursuit, which you love. Mm-hmm. It's just we gotta give you some more tools.
3: We gotta get some tools. Yeah. 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
8: 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That's what we had to fix, the back window.
7: The station wagon to me is K-Tron, Fat Man Allen. That is the station wagon.
8: That is
7: wagon.
8: The station wagon.
7: Like,
8: on my back.
7: There's nothing sexy about this player.
8: Yeah. Mm-hmm.
7: He's not fast. He's not super explosive.
8: Yeah.
7: There's not like a bunch of highlights
8: but
7: on this.
8: But he get it done.
7: But when you talk about a guy who knows how to run the gosh darn football.
8: Yeah.
7: This guy knows how to run the gosh darn ball.
8: You know, his patience gave me up. And like, trust me, this is not a comp for him, but he's patient enough.
9: Le'Veon Bell,
8: bro. When I'm like,
9: Le'Veon used to just walk.
8: But I'm saying, and he wasn't walking.
9: Yeah.
8: But you saw that times when he got in there, he didn't just go in there and run in the back of somebody. He saw, he let it develop, and boom.
9: Yeah.
8: And like you said, he's not blazing fast.
9: Yeah.
8: But hell, no one was stopping him getting in that paint. You know what I'm saying?
7: He's got good balance. He's got great vision. And I think the thing that sticks out to me is like, I played with a back when I was in Chicago. I forget his name. His last name was Young from Indiana.
9: Yeah.
7: And I'd be on a man reach. And I'm like, oh, I don't really have a good position. I don't. Mm-hmm. And I could feel him. Press the outside shoulder. This guy he'd widen the defender for me.
9: Yeah, and then you cut off your butt.
7: And it's a 4-yard gain. If he had just been running, it's a tackle for loss.
9: Yeah,
7: but there's a little bit of that to K-Tron Allen. Like, there's some good clips where it's like, oh, that's not a good block, but I'm going to be patient here, push, and then I'm going to, I call it running a crack.
9: Yeah, just squeeze that gap.
7: And then I'm going to get 4 yards.
9: Yeah.
7: And there's a lot of that on film. And so, like, just a guy who's, again, that station wagon.
9: I got to see him in person.
7: Oh,
9: remember,
7: yeah?
9: I told you I went up, took my son up to Penn State.
7: So
9: I got to see him in person. I got to see them hitting that practice. And the one thing I caught from him, every time he would hit the hole, you know how you at practice, you just hear something.
7: Yeah, yeah.
9: And I was like, who just did that? And it was this fat man. Right? It was this fat man. And then I realized this dude just shared the backfield his whole entire career with Singleton.
8: Mm-hmm.
9: And he the all-time leading rusher at Penn State.
7: He's Singleton out.
9: Yeah. No, he's the all-time leading rusher at Penn State with guys like Saquon Barkley, Kajana Carter. Yeah. These are number one picks.
7: Sanders, all those other guys.
9: Yeah. Like, so that tell, and then for what these kids do these days, for him to stay there for all 4 years, knowing he could have went to Purdue and been the go-to back, he stayed. And that tells me a lot.
7: Yeah.
8: That tells me that backfield going to be sticky. Boy, that room, boy, going to be some hyenas in there
9: ain't every room like that now? Every room is packed to the rim right now.
7: But I think you do need, this is the thing I'm really excited about.

0: So I was like, oh, maybe they take Mike Washington or maybe they take Singleton early. Yeah. Mm-hmm. But to get a guy who's this productive at this point in the draft, that he's got to make the team, obviously.
1: Yeah, yeah.
0: But like, is a perfect compliment to Bill.
1: Yeah,
0: like,
1: yeah.
0: Talk about just a very.
1: Especially what we lose in Chris Rodriguez. Yeah. Everything we lost in Chris, brings it back.
0: And the other thing, too, like, really stoked for Chris making all that money.
1: Yeah.
0: It's a lot cheaper. You have to pay a quarterback.
1: Well, that's football.
0: Yeah.
1: Like, if I find a cheaper version of you, you are in trouble as a veteran. We all know that.
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0: Matt Golbin, center for Michigan State.
1: Why do I say Glubin? Is one of us right or one of us wrong?
0: I haven't looked at a pronunciation yet. I just assume that's how you said it.
1: It's Glubin.
0: It's G-U-L-B-I-N.
1: Glubin.
0: Glubin?
1: Yeah.
0: All right, Glubin.
1: I used to have a friend named Michael Glubin.
0: Michael Bublé.
1: Yeah,
0: so the thing about him is there's nothing. Matt Golbin, center for Michigan State.
1: Why do I say Glubin? Is one of us right or one of us wrong?
0: I haven't looked at a pronunciation yet. I just assume that's how you said it.
1: It's Glubin.
0: It's G-U-L-B-I-N.
1: Glubin.
0: Glubin?
1: Yeah.
0: All right, Glubin.
1: I used to have a friend named Michael Glubin.
0: Michael Bublé.
1: Yeah,
0: so the thing about him is there's nothing, again, he kind of got that station wagon feel to him. There's nothing super sexy about him, but when you like watch him play center.
1: He'll get out. He nasty.
0: He's nasty. He's smart. Like he gets all the runs targeted, gets the protections targeted.
1: Yeah.
0: And the other thing about him is he just has that feel. Like, where's my hat got to go?
1: Yeah.
0: Angle I take to the second level. Like, to me, he feels like a guy you... I don't know if he's going to compete right away, but maybe you stash on the practice squad, let him develop, and then you got something here. Because, again, he's got that kind of, you know, knack.
1: Like, I'm going to tell you what, I think he's going to actually probably be, he might have a chance to be on an active roster.
0: Yeah.
1: The one thing I always like, I like Big Ten offensive linemen.
0: Yeah.
1: They have played in the element.
0: Yep.
1: They are rough houses. They are run game oriented.
0: Yep. Mm-hmm.
1: And this dude is a nasty, nasty dog.
0: To support that, like when you watch him, it's not like when you're watching like Baylor, for example, where it's like we're on the quick count, we're just getting up there. Like he's setting
1: the protection.
0: He's targeting the runs. He's setting the protections. Mm-hmm. Like they see complicated run stopping stunts.
1: Yeah.
0: He has a good feel to how to stop. So he, like, when you look at him again, like it's not like some of those other centers that went high. It's like, oh, we didn't run a 4.9. He's got, you know, like he's just good at football.
1: Yeah.
0: That's all I got to say. He's just a solid, solid football player. And I think there's value to that.
19: That's definitely what I saw, a guy who played the position well.
0: Yeah.
19: You know what I mean? And that's what you want. You want a guy because, like, we've seen it so many times, man. Like, half of these guys you see off. I know myself personally because I'm not an old lineman. You own the offensive line being a tight end. Yeah. So you get to be a little, you know, in that room. Yeah. You know, man, when I've been on teams, I don't know who on offensive line. All I want to do, you be productive. Get your man.
1: Blameless. You name it.
19: Block your guy. You know, I've been a huddle with offensive lineman. I ain't even know who the hell he was. I'm oh, yeah, I know him somewhere.
1: What's up, dog? How'd I see you at the grocery store the other day?
19: But I'm saying, and I'm joking a little bit, but at the same time, just watching him, you know, a couple of cutoffs, man, he's doing what he's supposed to do.
1: Yeah.
19: You know what I mean?
1: I always say, if your offensive line name don't get called, I mean, he's doing his job.
19: Yeah, he's doing your job.
1: I like my offensive line to be boring and rugged.
0: Yeah. And he's got a good feel, like balanced stuff. Like some, like he doesn't have long arms, but guys will push pull him, and he just kind of can keep his feet in front of you. Like he just gets the. I don't know if he's a wrestler, but that's kind of the vibe you get. Just kind of good balance.
1: Usually the Big Ten guys I wrestle.
0: Good positions.
1: I'm shocked that you want to wrestle in that onesie. You had that onesie on?
0: Just
1: there. Just there.
19: Paul Bunyan.
0: I did wrestle in middle school. I will say, hats off to wrestlers. It was the hardest sport. I've done every sport you can imagine.
1: The question is, did you have on that Art Anderson onesie?
0: No, because you know, like when I was in sixth grade, seventh grade, like
1: you're probably like 6'7".
0: You're really shorts. Self-conscious.
19: Yeah.
0: So it's like, I'm gonna put, it's like, we need onesies. You got to put a onesie on. It's like, oh, there's none left. Like they're all
1: they can't
0: out.
1: Fit.
0: Yeah, they don't fit. Yeah. So I'm gonna wear my PE.
1: You wear shorts?
0: Wore my PE uniform. So I wore like a t-shirt and like had the headset on. You know, I look like a mess.
1: No, mess.
19: It was almost like me. Like I changed our track uniforms. Like, you know, the track, you had a short. They had a little V up.
1: Your thigh was too
19: boy,
1: big.
19: Man, you see these massive things? Boy, hell no. I'm not wearing them damn shorts. So I remember the first track meet, we all got our short, went home. I left the right home. You know me? I am not bringing these to the track meet. When I took my shorts off to do my long jump, they were probably like, Tanner, get them damn them shorts from? Them
1: Michigan Wolverine hoopers on.
19: They wasn't long, but they was long enough. Yeah. Like they came

0: almost to your knee.
1: Almost to my knee. Yeah. And that was better than having a V that showed my glute.
0: Yeah.
1: Like, the short that I had was showing straight cheek. You hear me? I'm like, how in the hell you want me to put these on? One thing is my legs, but you got my cheek hanging out, man.
0: Gluteus maximus.
2: But I was about to say, in track, like, I prefer the shorter short.
0: Yeah.
2: The one, the distance short Tannis describing.
0: Yeah.
2: So I think what I did was same type of deal. Like, cause I did the 110 hurdles, all that kind of stuff, is I wore, like, tights underneath.
0: Yeah.
2: And then had the shorts on over top. So I was like, but you can't.
1: I didn't want the tights restricting. Yeah. You know, you want to be loose.
2: I ran track, I wasn't running like Tannis, but I was, you know.
3: Listen, the funniest thing happened to me at my track meet. No lie, the first track meet.
2: You in track?
3: Oh, yeah, I was that boy.
2: In track?
3: First of all, my teammate in track won the silver in the long jump. I mean, the high jump in the long jump in the Olympics.
0: Oh, okay.
3: Devontae Stringfellow. So we had a legit team, all right? It's
1: Mississippi.
3: Time. Yeah, Mississippi, we can run. So it's time for the 4x100. It's a grocery store right behind our where we run track at. My coach tells us all the time, do not eat before the track meet. I'm hungry, man. I got this spaghetti plate. I'm eating it at
2: just
3: the top of the
2: thing.
3: I'm eating it at the top of the bleachers.
2: Oh, okay.
3: You know, these high school bleachers ain't numbered aluminum bleachers. Yeah. I got my track shoes on.
2: Oh.
3: Untie it, right? They like, all right, 400, time for the 400. I'm like, all right. I get up, put my plate down, take like 3 steps, trip on my shoe screen, fall all the way down the bleachers. When I say all the way down the bleachers, all the way down to the point where I fall, I finally stop moving, and I just roll under the bleachers. I'm hurt. Shoulder, back,
1: and embarrassed.
3: I'm talking about embarrassed.
2: Dude, you can't be wearing your track spikes on the bleachers,
3: and
2: bro.
3: The funny thing is, my quarterback
1: this
3: name is
1: Fred. Talking about.
3: No,
1: I'm talking to you, man.
3: My quarterback name, Fred, too.
0: Uh-huh.
3: Fred Ishman, Fred Smoot. So we get to school the next day. I'm like, yeah, man, y'all seen Fred fall down from steps.
1: So, he gonna blame somebody.
3: I blame my quarterback. And so, yeah, man, my first track meet, I couldn't even run in it because I got hurt.
2: Bro.
1: It sounds like some shit he'll do.
3: Man, with that spaghetti.
1: Hey, bro.
3: That spaghetti.
1: Out of all foods, you definitely don't supposed to be no damn
3: man,
1: spaghetti.
3: That plate was too good.
1: I ate fruit, man. That's all I would have at track meet.
2: You can't be eating before a track
3: meet. My coach told me well.
2: You just didn't listen?
3: I didn't listen.
2: Dude, so we were in the States in California, and California track is...
3: Come on, y'all got a whole coastline.
2: I know, it's no joke. Because you like, especially like regionals, it's fine because he's whatever. But then when you get to like people are running like borderline like Olympic times in high school.
3: Yeah.
2: So we get to the track, and we're not going to win, but we're like, we could come in third, maybe qualify.
3: Yeah.
2: And one of our guys pulls his hamstring in warm-up.
3: Yeah.
2: So we take our 200-meter runner. We're like, hey, man, come out here, run this thing. Yeah. And so we're talking to him. He's like, hey, man, just, you know, push out the first 100, coast it back, and then dig it out. And these are some horses now.
3: Yeah.
2: Like, they're all 6'2".
3: Yeah.
2: They're track people. So he gets out there. He's running the second leg. Grabs that baton. And you would have thought he was running for the Olympics in the 200 meter.
3: Yeah.
2: He gets out there. You. And he's running with these dudes.
3: Yeah.
2: And I'm like.
3: He going to run out of
2: like,
3: game.
2: I'm like,
1: that
2: Pete.
1: Monkey going to jump on his back.
2: And so I'm the third leg. So I'm waiting.
3: Yeah.
2: And so all these dudes. So he's coming around.
3: Oh,
2: and then when he
3: God.
2: Gets to that. Last
3: that,
2: little
3: that corner,
2: you know, the corner.
3: Yeah,
2: you know what it's like.
3: Yeah.
1: Yes,
3: he ain't got no lead.
2: This mother was walking, just you know, like when the lactic acid is so bad.
3: No way.
2: So I've seen these dudes just zoom.
3: And you're just waiting.
2: I'm waiting.
1: I knew what was gonna happen before he even told the story. I'm like, ooh,
3: took out too
1: quick. You don't know how to run that 400,
2: dude. It'll hurt.
1: It's gonna make you stop running.
3: You're gonna bow down to something bigger than you. That's what you gonna do, and it gonna be right at 250.
1: Yeah. Yeah.
2: Dude, and I'm telling you, like, so he wasn't right for the rest of the day.
3: Yeah.
2: You know, because, like.
1: That can hurt your courage for the rest of the day.
3: No, that killed his confidence.
1: Yeah. Yeah, I will never. I'm done. I'm straight. I ain't got to run no more, coach.
3: I ain't got nothing to prove. Listen, I was pole vaulting and everything.
2: Were you really?
3: Yeah.
2: In high school?
3: Don't no more. No. Woom. Listen, I was doing everything.
2: Oh, Lord. But that's the draft class, and that's the free agency, man. And I'm as a Commanders fan, I'm incredibly excited.
3: I'm stoked.
1: I'm excited.
2: Yeah, a lot of good players in here. But for today's show, that's it.
1: Big 100 listeners, thanks for listening. 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

0: 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See, in 2012, at the second iHeartRadio Music Festival, they got very angry that they were cut off 1 minute into the last song of their set. So Billy Joe Armstrong got angry, started smashing his guitar, using fleeting expletives over and over again, storms off the stage, only to call in the next morning and enter a rehab. Then they got a do-over. And so in 2019, at the ninth one, they were like these British gentlemen, even though they're not from there, and they were the nicest guys in the world. But then Billy couldn't leave that alone. He goes, but see, back in 2012, I feel pop music's very happy. Rock music is angry. I was trying to get you to experience some of that. Sure, Billy, we believe you.
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0: Big 100 DC's classic rock. That's Robert Palmer. I got a bad case of loving you, Dr. Doctor. But the songs before that are songs that we use in our everyday language. Like, for instance, my wife speaks to me in song lyrics. So, like, the Red Hot Chili Peppers Give It Away. When she doesn't like me cluttering the house with, like, maybe one too many cameras or, like, picking up microphones or, you know, things I use for the job, she goes, why don't you just give it away now? She does do that. And then Billy Joel's You May Be Right. That's when you're trying to have an argument with somebody and it starts to escalate. And then you feel like you're getting fearful. It's like going to go to fists. So what you say is, you know, you may be right. This way you're not admitting you're wrong. You're not saying they're right. You say they may be right. They diffuse and you get out of there before it goes to fists. These are words you can use in everyday life. And they're very helpful. I do believe that.
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Well, of course, they were highly influenced by the members of Led Zeppelin in many ways, especially the guitar work of Eddie Van Halen. You got to love Jimmy Page's guitar work, Over the Hills, Far Away, Big 100.

Toto in Africa. Remember when they used that song, but it was recorded by Weezer on the Netflix TV series Stranger Things? Yeah, a fan put that idea together. She loves Stranger Things, Weezer, and that

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0: 100 DC's Classic Rock. That's Green Day, Good Riddance, Time of Your Life. You know, the iHeartRadio Music Festival was started in 2011 with the first one. Believe it or not, it's going to be the 16th one this coming September. Yeah. And we're putting the lineup together, working hard on that. As soon as we get that together, we'll announce it. And then we'll start throwing you trips to Vegas with that very special VIP treatment that only iHeart knows how to do. Be ready. Coming soon.
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30: Today's sun and clouds mix. Highs in the low 60s. Tonight, mainly clear. Lows in the mid 40s.
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0: 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We really got to get him in there. 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Oh, yeah. It'll get you ready for Thanksgiving at the end of the month. 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
26: Today, sun and clouds mixed, highs in the low 60s. Tonight, mainly clear, lows in the mid 40s.
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That's the Beatles, Let It Be, an Academy Award-winning song for Song of the Year at the Oscars. 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

The Who Are You? That's the last album to have the great power drummer Keith Moon on it. He died about 3 months after that came out. And it was really strange. All the Who members were standing up, but Keith was sitting down in a chair that said, not to be taken away. And then he was. Weird how that works. Irony. Survivor.

0: The J-Guys Band, Centerfold. Now, that went number one. And then the next album they had that came out right after that, Freeze Frame, the title track from that album, went number one. This band can't seem to be inducted to the Rock and Roll Hall of Fame. There may be some extenuating circumstances. I don't know. But I do know that they've been nominated five times with no actual induction. However, you can see this year's Who's Getting In and Who's Left on the Table at WBIG.com at the Mark Coppola blog page. But we know Phil Collins is getting in. And we know Billy Idol's getting in and Iron Maiden.
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0: 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Friendly neighbors to the north. 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
1: 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And Monday, know that I got you. 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
30: On the diamond, the Nationals fall to the Brewers for a second straight game. Orioles lose to the Yankees for the second game in a row. MLS action, DC United faces NYCFC today. Sixers beat the Celtics game 7 of their first round series, erasing a 3-1 deficit. They'll get the Knicks in the semifinals. Underdog Golden Tempo comes from behind to win the 152nd running of the Kentucky Derby. I'm Trey Bender.
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In the 80s, the Starship made their name simpler, from Jefferson Airplane to Jefferson Starship, just down to one word, Starship. 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Nothing's going to stop us now.

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You're with Cope and Journey, a band who played our 11th iHeartRadio Music Festival in Vegas. That's right. That was in 2021. We're heading towards the 16th this September.

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24: Today, sun and clouds mixed. Highs in the low 60s. Tonight, mainly clear. Lows in the mid-40s.
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0: Lenny Kravitz put his own spin on the Guess Who's American Woman. 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

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Here's what's coming up this hour. I have sticks for you. Also, Bob Seger and AC/DC on the way.

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0: DC's Classic Rock Big 100 with me, Avi Diaz. I was playing that. I said, oh, wait a minute. I know I got an interview, an older interview with Paul McCartney. I found it. Now, this is Paul McCartney talking about John Lennon and his eyesight.
1: Yes. He was pretty short-sighted. And it led to some funny occasions. I mean, yeah, I'll just tell you one story. Normally, if there were girls around, he'd whip them off. You know. Oh, well. So he was a little bit shy with them, you know. But so if he was out and about, he'd just take them off. But he came down to my house. And I lived sort of here, and he lived about a mile or so away. And he came down, and we were writing some stuff. And we got finished about midnight. And so he was now going to walk home, took off his glasses, walked home. The next day he said, do you know those people on the corner up there, Booker Avenue? I said, yeah. He said, they're crazy. I said, what are you talking about? He said, well, at midnight when I left you, they were out on the porch of their house playing cards. I said, are you kidding me? So I had to investigate. So I went round and had a look at what it was without his glasses. It was a nativity scene.
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29: Today, sun and clouds mixed, highs in the low 60s. Tonight, mainly clear, lows in the mid 40s.
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Hey, by the way, if you use Spotify, they're making it easy for you to spot real artists versus AI. 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
2: All right, DMV, here's your five random facts on Big 100. Random fact number one, city birds appear to be more afraid of women than men, and scientists are not sure why. Men can get about 3 feet closer than a woman before the bird flies away. Random fact number two, I'm a huge fan of barbecue. I might have to move to Texas. Texas A&M University offers a class on Texas barbecue that teaches the history of barbecue, cooking mythology, flavoring, seasonings, and different types of barbecue. I got my bib ready. Random fact number three. In Canada, Canadian radio stations are required by law to play Canadian artists on their airwaves at least 35% of the time. Random fact number four. The sixth Dalai Lama in the late 17th century rejected living as a monk and spent most of his time womanizing, drinking, and writing love poems. And random fact number five, despite playing around 2,300 live concerts over 30 years, there's a live recording for every Grateful Dead show except for one. That would be the show in Buffalo, New York that was happening on March 17th, 1970.
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You ready? Eddie Money, also Steve Miller, and Nirvana's up next.

DC's Classic Rock is Big 100 with me, LBD. I laughed out loud a little while ago. I was trolling TikTok and I ran across a video. Now, I got to give you the backstory of what I'm about to play for you. Husband and wife having their first kid, all right? The wife is sending the husband a bunch of texts during her pregnancy. So the hubby decided to take all those texts and turn it into a punk rock song. Wait until you hear this.

0: 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I hope you enjoy your weekend. And Monday, know that I got you. And always, Classic Cash is back at 9:10. 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
4: Tonight, mostly clear, lows in the mid-40s. Tomorrow, partly cloudy, warmer, highs in the mid-70s.
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Sublime Reef Madness Cruise, November 15th through the 19th. Yeah, we're talking a free cruise. You want in on this? 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

0: 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Stupid, stupid.
1: Yeah, I got a dumb scum story for you here on Big 100. This is crazy. Colorado man arrested for stealing a fire truck after being released from jail. So this dude was arrested and released and was arrested again within an hour and a half of being released. So the police in Colorado booked this guy around midnight for trespassing and released him about 3:30 in the morning. 8 minutes later, the fire department had showed up at the jail for an unrelated medical call. Now, while the crews were inside, this idiot jumped into their fire truck and drove off. A chase ensued. They finally got the guy as he bailed out of the fire truck and tried to run away. Now he's back in the same jail he was released at.
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DMV. I'm giving you a big block of classic rock right now on DC's Classic Rock Big 100. I still don't get this. This is like breaking every bro code there is. You don't mess with somebody else's girl.

On the playlist this hour here on Big 100, you hear The Oz, also REO Speedwagon, and I have John Mellencamp for you coming up next on DC's Classic Rock Big 100.

0: It's Abby D, rocking the mic so viciously here on Big 100. So Mother's Day is a week away, and if you want to take mom out, well, it's going to cost us more coin. Up about 4% from last year. If you want to go all out and like hook her up with flowers, jewelry, chocolate, spa treatment, perfume, that will set you back about $543, up 6% from last year.
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27: The best two words in sports, Game 7. Tonight, the Cavaliers host the Raptors. Last night, the Sixers eliminated the Celtics in Boston. On the ice, the Lightning entertains Montreal. It's uncertain if Golden Tempo will run in the Preakness, the second leg of the Triple Crown, after the three-year-old won the Kentucky Derby with Cherie DeVoe becoming the first female trainer to win the Derby. In the nightcap of MLB scheduled this evening, the Tigers host the Rangers in a rubber match. I'm Bill Brandon.
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1: 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I got a warning, though. This is kind of nasty. And if you got little ones in the car and you don't want to explain to them, why did that DJ say what he did? You can turn the radio down. All right? So this 50-year-old woman in Florida by the name of Alexis was arrested last week after she was linked to multiple incidences of defacing by defecation. Local homeowners reported seeing human feces on vehicles, mailboxes, food pantries, private yards. And it didn't take long for people to figure out she, this crazy woman, was behind all that poop. She was caught on security cameras. And a detective even witnessed her squatting in her own yard. No reason why she did it, but you know, it is Florida.
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And I have REM next on DC's Classic Rock Big 100.

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0: Hey, I have Albie D. Dirt for you here on Big 100 DC's Classic Rock. So all of us, well, I would say most of us, I'm assuming most of us watch the Friends TV show. You know, it's been off the air for 2 decades. Now, when the actors first started in season one, they all get paid about $22,000 per episode. By season nine, they were making $1 million an episode. Lisa Kudrow last week revealed that she, Jennifer Aniston, Courtney Cox, David Schwimmer, and Matt LeBlanc earn $20 million a year in residuals.
1: 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I hope you enjoy your weekend. And Monday, know that I got you. And always, Classic Cash is back at 9:10. 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
23: Tonight, mostly clear, lows in the mid-40s. Tomorrow, partly cloudy, warmer, highs in the mid-70s.
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Big Rig's got the ticket hookup.

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0: Hey, DMV, coming up next year, Big 100, William Albert Broad. Well, that's his government name. You know him as Billy Idol. Oh, you know what? I did find an interview with Billy Idol in CBS Mornings. Check this out.
1: When you were able to walk away from the motorcycle accident, and you nearly didn't, what did you take away from that?
2: I had to really think about the fact that I had children by this time.
1: Yeah.
2: And what would I be saying to them by either A, dying, or B, staying a junkie?
1: Yeah.
2: I had to think about what would I really be saying to even these, I've got grandchildren now, what would I be saying to them, you know?
1: Yeah.
2: Once upon a time, there was a honeymoon period.
1: Yeah.
2: That was way over. And you were never going to get that again. And partly being in that hospital with the broken leg, which I nearly lost, this lower half of my leg, I nearly lost it. I was on this pain box.
1: Yes.
2: Every had a lockout every 12 minutes, otherwise. Because it was this pure morphine.
1: Yeah.
2: I really thought about that. I thought, man, because I was high as a kite, you know, like, it's fantastic. But when are you ever going to be this high again?
1: Yeah.
2: And I thought, I never. Because that stuff was so pure.
1: Yeah.
2: And I just thought, that's it. I think. So partly, yeah, the cycle accident was like, yeah, you can't cavalierly throw your life away. It's too ridiculous.
1: Yeah.
2: And, yeah, it was all to do with being a bit high that day, you know, in a way.
1: Yeah.
2: Making the wrong decisions, you know.
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You know, Billy Idol's doing a summer tour. If you want to go see Billy do his thing, road trip to Virginia Beach, August 22nd. 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

So before 7 o'clock DMV, here's my plan. I'm going to hook you up with Aerosmith. I also have the police on the way. And No Doubt is next on DC's Classic Rock Big 100.

0: Mystery Sunday Night here on DC's Classic Rock Big 100 with me, LBD. So I don't know if you use Spotify, but if you do, Spotify is going to make it easier for you to identify real artists versus AI-generated music. They're going to roll out a badge in the next couple of weeks next to artist songs that'll have like a check mark that you find on Facebook that will say verified by Spotify. So you know the difference that it's a real human doing some music or somebody using a computer generating AI music.
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4: Tonight, mostly clear, lows in the mid-40s. Tomorrow, partly cloudy, warmer, highs in the mid-70s.
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Sublime's Reef Madness Cruise. Now, it's happening between November 15th through the 19th. You'll sail out of Miami. This is an awesome trip, loaded with a bunch of goodies. Now, you need information on how to enter win, right?

0: 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I'm trying to get specifics. I haven't found them yet. But when I do, I got you back, all right? 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
1: 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Guaranteed human.

Hey, Jonathan Clark with you here on Big 100, DC's Classic Rock. Hope you had or maybe still are having a great weekend. And here's Journey.

0: The fabulous Pat Benatar and Neil Giraldo here on Big 100, DC's Classic Rock. Now, here is some good news. I mean, I think anyway. The organizers of the Academy Awards say AI actors and writers will be ineligible for Oscars. The next ceremony will take place in March, and on Friday, new rules were issued requiring screenplays to be human-authored to be nominated and to be performed by humans. It's weird that we're having to say this now, right? The Academy now also reserves the right to request additional information about how AI was used in a film's production. I love it. Guaranteed human.
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